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1: Stardate July 30th. 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
1: Stardate July 30th. Eta Aquila is big, bright, and unsteady. Over a bit more than 7 days, the star pulses in and out like a beating heart. That causes its brightness to change. How it changes makes the star a good standard candle, a type of object that astronomers use to measure the scale of the universe. Eta Aquila is a Cepheid variable, the first one ever discovered. Such stars brighten and fade in a predictable way. By timing the cycle, astronomers can determine the star's true brightness. Comparing that to how bright the star looks allows them to calculate the star's distance. Cepheids are bright enough to see hundreds of millions of light years away, in galaxies beyond the Milky Way. To go even farther, astronomers rely on another type of standard candle, the exploding stars known as Type 1a supernovas. Like the Cepheids, the way they brighten and fade reveals their true brightness. Some of them appear in galaxies with Cepheids, where we already know their distance. That provides a way to calibrate all of the supernovas, which can be seen from billions of light years away. Of course, it's all a little more complicated than that. There are different classes of Cepheids, for example, so astronomers have to understand all the details, making sure that a standard candle really is a good distance marker. Eta Aquila is high above the moon in early evening, near Altair, its constellation's brightest star. We have more skywatching tips and much more about the cosmos in Stardate magazine. Details at stardate.org. I'm Billy Henry.

0: Before Vietnam, when boards were long and hair was short, the center of the surfing world was a place called Malibu.
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0: ending there. That's a good end.
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2: This is Space 101.1. Good evening and welcome to another edition of Soundtrack Cinema. I'm your host, Mark Steiner, and on tonight's show, and probably next week's too, we're celebrating the birthday of one of the most soundtracked directors that I can think of, Richard Linklater. From 1990's Slacker to last year's pair of biopics, Blue Moon and Nouvelle Vague, Linklater's inhabited his movies with a near constant flow of music, which in the hands of a lesser storyteller could be completely overwhelming, but in his hands is always spot on. Whether it's an underscore composed for a film, a needle drop, or an in-film performance, the music works like an extra character, constantly enhancing the action at hand, and we'll hear examples of all those over the next hour. The tune we just heard was neither an underscore, a needle drop, or an in-film performance, but it's a corker and runs over the end credits to the 2011 true crime film Bernie. We heard that film star Jack Black, accompanied by three of my favorite singers in the world, the Hayden Triplets, with Love Lifted Me. And we began our show tonight with the tune that kicks off one of the greatest rock and roll soundtracks of all time, Dazed and Confused. That was Aerosmith with Sweet Emotion. Everybody Wants Some was Linklater's spiritual sequel to Dazed and Confused, which meant an equally incisive look at pop culture one decade later than the 70s, and when it's time for the film's ensemble to party with the new wavers, we're plunged right into the middle of it with this one-hit wonder. Here's M with Pop Music on Space 101.1.

0: You are listening to Space 101.1. This is Soundtrack Cinema, and we just heard a pair of tunes from Richard Linklater's 2006 drama Fast Food Nation. That was Friends of Dean Martinez with Emigre and Nortec Collective with a tune titled Don Loop. Sweet's Fox on the Run came from Dazed and Confused. Whack Whack by Young Holt Unlimited was featured in the director's underrated 2005 Bad News Bears remake. And Pop Music came from Everybody Wants Some. Let's switch gears just a little bit to kick off this next set. Thurston Moore wrote three songs for the soundtrack to Linklater's 1996 film Suburbia. From it, here's Sonic Youth with BB's Song on Space 101.1.
1: In my head, I'm really tall.

You're tuned in to Soundtrack Cinema's Richard Linklater Show on Space 101.1, and from one of Boyhood's many emotional gut punches, that was Family of the Year with Hero. 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And hey, if you're heading down to the Lake City Summer Festival this Saturday, Space will be there too. Stop by and say hi. We'd love to see you. Speaking of our current season, let's hear one more tune from Boyhood right now. This is Jeff Tweedy with Summer Noon on Space 101.1.

This is Soundtrack Cinema on Space 101.1. I'm your host, Mark Steiner. We've been checking out the tune-filled soundtracks of Richard Linklater this week. And from the film he made about songwriter Lawrence Hart, that was the title tune, Blue Moon, as performed by regular Linklater collaborator Graham Reynolds. Julie Delpy co-starred in Linklater's Before trilogy, and for the middle film, Before Sunset, she penned that beautiful tune, A Waltz for a Night, and performed it in character for the film's emotional climax. Seals and Crofts' Summer Breeze was used for one of the director's exquisite needle drops in Dazed and Confused, and we began that set with Summer Noon by Jeff Tweedy from Boyhood. We got to get moving along here. Make room for Moon Goose Soup coming up at 8. We are definitely not done with Mr. Linklater. Didn't even touch Apollo 10 and a Half, Slacker, or the Newton Boys. So we'll be back next week with more from those. More Dazed and Confused. Should be a fun show. Until then, let's go out with a tune from Before Sunrise. One of my favorite things in movies is when the story just kind of slows down or stops and lets you listen to a song. And in Before Sunrise, lovers Ethan Hawke and Julie Delpy do exactly that in a Parisian listening station with this one. Here's Kath Bloom with Come Here on Space 101.1.

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0: And you are listening to number 25, episode number 25 now?
1: Number 25, Sabrina.
0: Just 75 more till we hit triple digits.
1: Just 1,000 more.
0: Just 1,000 more to alert 1,025. PJ, what is a Moon Goose Soup?
1: We do not know either, even after 25 episodes.
0: Mm-hmm. Well, listen with us to find out. We'll play anything from classic and alternative rock to new wave, glam rock, and Latin music.
1: Intricately blending genres like a well-balanced soup. A Moon Goose Soup.
0: A Moon Goose Soup. Well, what are we listening to in the background here?
1: In the background, we have Cumbia Azteca by Los Askies.
0: Yeah, they're like a cumbia Andean band. And the Andean part, I think, is because they use those like pan flutes.
1: How similar are they to the Greek flutes that you were just telling
0: me
1: about?
0: The aulos? I think I'm going to talk about that later. We watched The Odyssey just as a primer. That's our theme for today. Not music-wise, just by what we're going to talk about, probably.
1: Let me see real quick. Yeah, I can confirm there's no Odyssey-related songs.
0: We'll find a way. We'll find a way. But let's listen to the rest of this, then we'll come back to talking.
1: Yeah. Because
0: I know that's why you're here.
1: That is why you're here. Mm-hmm. But first, Los Askies.

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1: Moon Goose Soup.
0: Quack. Quack. Here at Space 101.1 FM, you just heard Cartagena by Reina Tropical. Cartagena is a city in Colombia. This band is from L.A., but they use a lot of Colombian and Mexican music influences. But I thought it'd be interesting for you, because apparently they're...
1: Because... Shakira...
0: Anyways, no. The main person in this band used to play guitar with Slater Kenny, who you were talking about last week. Yes, and I didn't think they were that big, but
1: did you do a deep dive and you like?
0: I did, and I was like, what?
1: Tracked their trajectories.
0: Yes,
1: and it was like, wow. Reina Tropical
0: and Portlandia
1: slash
0: somehow
1: Ramones
0: have a link
1: cover band.
0: Yeah, but the more you know. But they're actually gonna, it's like a two-man band right now, and they're gonna be in Seattle at the Neptune.
1: Sounded like there was
0: in
1: a woman
0: August. Two-woman band.
1: Oh,
0: two-person band.
1: Sabrina's
0: anyways
1: really upset with me right
0: yes
1: now.
0: Up before that, sorry, was Calling You by Midnight Generation. That's a Patrick choice.
1: Yes, they were at Bottle Rock this year, but I actually didn't see them.
0: Wow. Who was better that you went to go watch?
1: I am not remembering at the moment, but it could have been Sack Squatch.
0: That's what I was going to make that joke, but you already got there. And then at the top of the hour, you heard Cumbia Azteca by Los Asquis.
1: Nice. A great little segment here on Moon Goose Soup. Let's go on to the next set. I Don't Want to Know, Fleetwood Mac. Nothing else to say.
0: I don't want to know.

0: You are listening to Moon Goose Soup on Space 101.1. That means it's Thursday evening, part of the great Thursday lineup here.
1: It's awesome.
0: On Space. Shout out Soundtrack Cinema. Shout out Best Of with Patrick. Start off that set with I Don't Want to Know, Fleetwood Mac, from a little underground album.
1: I've never heard of it. Rumors?
0: Yeah,
1: I don't know.
0: It was kind of lost the time. After that, Ushers of the New World by Santigold.
1: Yep.
0: And the last song, Cheatin' Woman, Lynyrd Skynyrd. Yeah.
1: Yeah.
0: Which reminds me.
1: Get into it. Let's get into it.
0: Of the Odyssey. Because,
1: because
0: of Charlize Theron.
1: Well, she wasn't cheating.
0: No. Matt Damon.
1: Matt Damon.
0: He was.
1: He was.
0: Kind of.
1: But he's a man.
0: And Penelope almost did, too.
1: Yeah, but she thought he was dead.
0: The Queen of Genovia.
1: Anyways, let's get... You're right. Wow, that's the real queen. I liked it. I think you liked it.
0: I thought it was really good, actually.
1: Yeah.
0: And I'm kind of a hater, but...
1: About most things, and so...
0: But I thought it was phenomenal.
1: Yeah. No, it was great. Music was cool. Visuals were awesome.
0: I just feel like the last... Like, all of the big action movies in cinema are in the last, like, 5 years, probably, like, 20% of them were written by Stephen King, you know?
1: Oh, my gosh. Like, last year there was The Long Walk, The Running Man, and there was another, like, Stephen King.
0: And they're produced poorly. I don't know. It's just really good action.
1: And so, yeah, it was, like, a cool action sequence and everything. And so I think that this is my favorite movie that's come out this year, which has just surpassed Project Hail Mary, which is also really great. But I thought it was awesome.
0: Yeah. No. Yeah.
1: And we did. We fell for it. We went to go see it in IMAX.
0: We did fall for it. But we didn't see it in 70mm Dolby Digital IMAX mega screen.
1: Because the Regal in Northgate doesn't have that. It's actually, as we've now found out, the smallest IMAX screen in Seattle.
0: The Thornton one?
1: Yeah.
0: Yeah. I think Issaquah's is bigger. And I think Gig Harbor actually has a pretty good screen.
1: Yeah.
0: I'm not really into all that, though. But I'm sure it's... I mean, I thought it was amazing in IMAX. Yeah. So...
1: I should have brought like noise canceling headphones. It was loud in there.
0: It is loud. PSA.
1: Mm-hmm.
0: Yeah, I think we'll have an Odyssey related science fact later.
1: Yes, I think we'll talk about that at the next break. But for now, let's get into the yes with Y Control.
0: Let's do it. Yeah.

was around this time of year, if I recall correctly, that your parents met the baby. That's when I was reading theory and journaling and film school and crying in the anarchist bookshop. But if you have no plans on Friday, well, we're playing in New Jersey. There's a ploy to play. There's a person to please. There's a preacher who does not care if you have bruised knees from breaking wood and karate class or taekwondo. And you can

0: Thanks again for tuning in to Moon Goose Soup. Quack! Those were my good old pals, Cheek Face.
1: I know. New album.
0: New album dropped this week. And a few of the songs they had already been releasing, and we have played them on the show. But you should
1: describe the song that you just described to me.
0: Yes, there's a song about two GameStop employees and how good they go together called Peanut Butter Prawn, because they go together like peanut butter and prawns.
1: So that's like the vibe of this band. It's awesome.
0: Coming to Seattle in October. We should probably look into tickets.
1: Yeah, we should.
0: Yeah. Okay. Each week, there were songs before that, wasn't there? Great Curve, Talking Heads, and Y Control. Yeah, yeah, yeah. So that's how I feel about them, is that I dedicated all my speaking time to Cheek Face. Okay.
1: Not how much.
0: Here we go. Each week on Moon Goose Soup, we like to give a little science fact, and Sabrina has one that is loosely Odyssey related.
1: This is. If you haven't seen the Odyssey yet, this is a spoiler. It's like, what, 6,000 years old? You'll be fine. There's a cyclops in it.
0: What?
1: What? That eats people. But it might not be so far off from reality. It's like, 550 million years off. But this is a paper that had come out earlier. It's kind of like two papers that I'm using together. But this one about these like ancient origins of the human eye came out of Lund University in Sweden. And it's talking about this evolutionary history of, like, vertebrate eyes. And so, you know, we have two eyes that look out, but we have something in the back of our heads called a pineal gland. And it's some animals have them, like, that are on the surface of their skin. So, like, a horned lizard or something, it's exposed to the light. But it's what we use and what our eyes communicate with to it's like a light receptor. And so you can pick up light signals with it.
0: We have it on the back
1: we
0: of our
1: have,
0: head?
1: You have one right now, but ours is like in our head. It's not like exposed to the surface. But the ancient origins of this, they do like genetic, you know, trace back the genetics and look at the fossil record. And they think at one point this might have been like the primary way of like photosensitivity. And so that these early vertebrates, they were kind of like cyclopses in that they just had this one pineal gland at the back of their head or something or somewhere on their head that told them about light and where they see everything. And this is going back like the first like early vertebrate fossils, like way back in the Cambrian. They had evidence of these like pineal glands. And so it likely evolved that they had these pineal glands, and then two eyes evolved later on, like maybe when predation occurred or something, when you actually need like three-dimensional vision.
0: Do we know in animals today if those that still have an exposed pineal gland, like lizards, are they connected to their, like, are they wired kind of to the same wiring of their eye?
1: Yes, like, and I don't know enough about, like, brains and stuff, but they have this nice little figure of all the...
0: all the different eyes.
1: All the different eyes that you could possibly have. You know how, like, some of those weird shrimp have, like, 27 eyes
0: it's
1: or something?
0: True.
1: So I think, it's, like, connected to the brain and, like, the seeing function of
0: we
1: it.
0: Have to move on soon, but just imagine if we had a pineal gland
1: I know.
0: Eye still. That would
1: I
0: be
1: know.
0: So useful.
1: I could see you from the back of my head.
0: Yes.
1: Instead of the one eye like in the Odyssey. Oh, I dropped my pretzel. Anyways, let's keep listening to music.
0: That was a great, timely science fact. Up next on Moon Goose Soup, we have Running Up That Hill covered by The Chromatics.
1: All right.
0: Let's do it.

0: You are listening to Moon Goose Soup here at Space 101.1 FM. That was Debris by Faces playing. That's one of your choices.
1: It's a good song.
0: It's a good song.
1: That's all I got.
0: Yeah, good. But up before that, maybe more exciting, was the new... Sorry, that was biased of me. Well, it's true. That was the new Orville Peck song, Too Little Too Late.
1: It's true.
0: I think it's a single, or is it
1: in
0: the
1: preparation
0: whole album?
1: For an album.
0: Okay, so the album's coming in 51 days.
1: Yeah.
0: So when he comes here for Bumbershoot, it's still not going to be out.
1: Probably not, but I feel like he'll probably perform. No. I've never seen him live, and I feel like he has a pretty big discography.
0: Yeah, he does. I'm so excited. Yeah, same. That's probably like one of the ones I'm most excited for Bumbershoot.
1: It is for me. Yeah.
0: You also listen to Running Up That Hill, a version by the Chromatics. But I think we have to wrap up here on Moon Goose Soup.
1: Yes, we do.
0: Yeah, next week is just me, I think.
1: I am going to be out, so hopefully Sabrina has a fantastic hour of music
0: we'll
1: for
0: see.
1: You all.
0: There's going to be more music. That's the good side of having no one to talk to. But it'll be fun. Stick around on this at 9 p.m. for Best Of with Patrick.
1: Yep.
0: Coming up in just a bit, but yeah.
1: Yeah, see you next week. Thanks for tuning in. As always, here is Feel Flows by the Beach Boys.

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Thanks for tuning in this Thursday. You just heard a little bit last hour of Moongoose Soup with Sabrina and Patrick. Yeah, and welcome to the show. If you're new to the show, how it works is we pick a new theme each week and count down some of the best songs within that theme. Feeling a little bit sleepy tonight. And I feel like the theme both serves that and really does not serve that. So I'm excited to hear some of these songs. And I think they'll wake me up. But I'm in a very early bedtime stage of my life. And I'm kind of ready for bed. So I don't know if I'm ready to be woken up. But I think maybe it's for the best for the show, for sure. And that's because this week's theme is songs. I've been trying to figure out how to phrase this. At first, it was song. I'll say what I think it'll end up as, which is songs with great yells. But I don't really like the ring of that. Text in to the show 206-709-8681 if you have any further thoughts on how to phrase this. Phrase this theme. It began as songs where the singer is mostly yelling, but then I realized I don't want to listen to an hour of songs where the singer is mostly yelling. And because I'm very fascinated by this type of song of, it makes you think, what is a yell? What's a scream? What's a yell? We're kind of doing a little scream slash yell, is sort of what we're considering. And there's whole, I was scrolling through, as I do every week, when I pick the theme, I scroll through my big playlist that has all the songs, that I know basically. And I was like, there's whole genres that are sort of yell free, like a country song. I guess if I included hollering, I could maybe get some country songs in there, but not a lot of country songs, not a lot of pop songs. If I was a metalhead, I could do, of course, a whole you know, that's the genre where this is. So this is sort of an asterisk. Usually the lists are definitive, but this is an asterisk one because I don't know metal stuff. So we have zero metal songs. But I think partly it's because a metal song is just, it's hard for me to listen, for whatever reason, no offense, to a whole hour or a whole song even of, you know, someone doing that sort of yelling, screaming voice. But I know it's hypocritical because I love it when a song, an indie song, just has a little screaming at the end. You know, I'm like, oh my God, the intensity. So I think for me, it needs to start from a sort of place I can understand and then build to that level of intensity. And that really resonates with me. But when it starts in the scream, I'm kind of like, oh, wait, what happened here? A lot of indie songs. We'll have a brief scream. We'll have some rock. We'll have a couple other things as per usual. Let's get right to it. We'll kick it off with, we'll also look at the kind of different, sometimes it builds to a scream or a yell. Sometimes it's intermixed. Sometimes it'll be more throughout. And this is one of the more kind of, it really takes you by surprise and sort of almost flips the whole song on its head where it's like, wait, why was he so intense in that moment? So to kick it off, we'll do Runner by Alex G from God Save the Animals.

This is a photograph, a window to the past, of your father on the front lawn, with no shirt on, ready to take the world on, beneath the West Texas sun, the year that you were born, the year that you are now. His wife behind the camera, his daughter and his baby boy.

You are still listening to The Best Of with Patrick here on Space 101.1 FM, KMGP, LPFM, Magnuson Park. If you're wondering why it's feeling a little loud on this particular episode, well, I think I feel like we've mixed it up. But if nonetheless you are feeling that way, it is because our theme this week is songs which feature a little bit of yelling. That's our theme this week. Been a long-term theme idea, actually inspired by that song. I think I was listening to that album, Viagra Boys album, Viagra Ahoys or Aboys, as I think the album title. And was struck by how they just would yell through the whole song. And I was like, well, that's an interesting approach to having a song. Yeah, it's great. It's great stuff. That they're so funny. I feel like they're just so good at poking fun at the some of the worst people in the world, which is certain boys out there. Amen. Yeah, thanks for tuning in. We're going to keep it going. Got about half an hour of tunes for you coming up. And let's get right to it. We got maybe one of my favorite high school era songs. These are almost all songs that I have blasted, have played extremely loud at some point in time. I feel like they lend themselves to that. And this is certainly one. Here is Me and Your Mama by Childish Gambino. Thanks for tuning in.

0: parametric. Ran up by the Lux and that's up the highest metric. The city just made it sweet, you could diabetic. They mouth get full of deceit, let these cowards tell it. Walk in New Orleans with the etiquette of LA yelling. Master!
1: Second bad, but some

coming up. Honestly, I say this often, but I'm like, this is a lot of my favorite songs. Like, I feel like this is sort of a, I'm finding all these little niches that I didn't realize just are the sort of, yeah, the hyper-specific genres that I am a big fan of. I got Long Story Short coming up next, so be sure to tune in for that. And yeah, we'll be back here next week with a new theme. I don't know what it's gonna be yet. Yeah, we'll find out. But let's get back to it with some more music. Here is, got three more songs for you coming up next. One of the favorite artists who I maybe have never played a song from, King Cruel. Here is The Locomotive, then a little John Lennon and Haley Hendrix coming up for you. Thanks for joining us. See you back here next week.

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I'm your host, Brad Tutmark, and this is your weekly theme show of Long Story Short. And tonight, you know, I'm kind of tired too. Patrick was talking about kind of a sleepy day today. Really great weather, but just kind of tired all day. Worked a lot, had a good day, but kind of felt like playing a mellow playlist tonight to match that mood. We're going to hear tracks from Lobby Safray, The Radio Department, The Roaches, maybe a little bit of Yes, Richie Havens, Brian Eno, R. Stevie Moore, Little Beach Boys, and many more tonight on our episode of Long Story Short. So sit back and relax and enjoy the program. Here's a track by Lobby Safray titled Crying, Laughing, Loving, here on Space 101.1.

You're listening to Space 101.1, and I'm your host, Brad Tutmark, and this is Long Story Short. And we just heard the Roaches there with Robert Fripp on guitar, one of my all-time favorite guitar players. I just love that sound. I feel like he plays on everything, especially through the 70s and 80s. That was Losing True by the Roaches. And before that, we had the Radio Department with Can't Be Guilty. It was a vinyl track I played there. Really cool band from Sweden. And before that, we had Margot Gurion with California Shake. And starting off the set, we had Labise Siffray with Crying, Laughing, Loving, and Lying from his Labise Siffray album. I believe that was released in 1975, if I'm not mistaken. Up next on our episode of Long Story Short, let's play a little Yes here. Here's the song Your Move, here on Space 101.1.

You're listening to Space 101.1, and this is Long Story Short, and I'm your host, Brad Tetmark. And we just heard Richie Havens there with the song I Can't Make It Anymore. I love Richie Havens. What a great song. I always think of the Wonder Years. Every time I hear Richie Havens, I think that was probably the first time by Richie Havens was probably a Wonder Years episode. Like a lot of these songs. And before that, we had Van Morrison with Here Comes the Night. That was a live track off a Van Morrison album. And before that, we had R. Stevie Moore doing a really cool Beatles cover with I'm Only Sleeping. R. Stevie Moore is a huge Beatles fan. Apparently, John Lennon heard that one before he passed away. And that made a huge impression on R. Stevie Moore. I believe that record was recorded in 1978. And before that, we heard Yes, starting off the set with Your Move, off the first Yes album. And up next in our episode of Long Story Short, how about we do a little bit of Simon and Garfunkel? Here's Wednesday morning, 3 a.m., here on Space 101.1.

You're listening to Long Story Short on Space 101.1, and I'm your host, Brad Tetmark. And we kind of bookend that set with two Simon and Garfunkel songs. You just heard Punchy's Dilemma, that one off the Bookends album, released in 1967. And before that, we had Warmth of the Sun, of course, by the Beach Boys. Some of my favorite chords, one of my favorite chord progressions, is that song. Brian Wilson, just a genius. My all-time favorite songwriters and singers. And I got to see him live a while back, maybe about 10 years ago. He did that kind of Smile Pet Sounds tour. I think that was the Paramount where I saw him. It was great. It was just so cool just seeing him live. Sadly, he passed away last year. But what a just a treasure, Brian Wilson there. And before that, we had the Beatles with the song Yes It Is. That one off the anthology recordings. They kind of mixed a demo and the released version together. Another great track. Before that, we had Pete Drake on the slide. Pete Drake was a great session player. Played on countless records in the late 60s, and just an incredible slide guitar player, doing his rendition of Sleepwalk. That one, of course, originally recorded by Santo and Johnny. And start off the set, we had Simon and Garfunkel again with Wednesday Morning 3 a.m. off their first album of that same title. And up next in our episode of Long Story Short, how about we do a little bit of Beach House? Here's the track Beyond Love, here on Space 101.1.

You've been listening to Long Story Short, and once again, I'm your host, Brad Tutmark. And I want to thank you tonight for tuning into our program. I just have a blast doing these every week. And I hope you enjoyed listening out there. I only got 48 seconds left. So once again, thank you. And this is Long Story Short on Space 101.1 KMGP LP FM, Magnuson Park. Take care.

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1: 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My name is Sage. I'm joined, as always, by my friend and co-host, Eli. And we're going to kick things off with a track from the KLF. This is Build a Fire. Stay tuned.

pulled up to rest. Let the engine cool a while. 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

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Lockman and me with a lighter load. We'll stop for lunch in some taco bar. Lee Marvin on the jukebox, wandering star.

0: And that was Double Spin Dizzy, Henry Flint. You're listening to Vanishing Point on Space 101.1. My name is Eli, and I'm joined as always by my friend and co-host Sage. Say what's up.
1: How's it going?
0: What's up? Henry Flint, Fluxus and Happenings connected artist from the 60s. And before that, you guys heard Nursery in the Beehive. That was Evil Graham Lee, slide guitar player from the KLF. And we opened the show with Build a Fire from the KLF off of the White Room Director's Cut. Hope you guys are having a good night. I used to say that a lot more to people on the show. You remember that?
1: I do. What happened?
0: I don't want to say that I stopped hoping.
1: Now you're certain of it.
0: Yeah, exactly. Now I'm certain.
1: It hardly needs to be said.
0: We have a track coming up that was actually recommended us to a friend that is in the studio tonight. We've got a track from Hank and Slim. You guys are going to hear a little ditty called Suitcase on the Highway, so please stick around.

0: You're listening to Vanishing Point on Space 101.1, and you just heard Something Spooked the Horses from Zoviet France, a really great track from their super underrated album, The Decriminalization of Country Music. Before that, you heard Night Curve by A Produce. You also heard a track from John Fahey that was Requiem for Molly, a really cool kind of electroacoustic piece from his album Requia. And we kick things off with a track from Hank and Slim, Suitcase on the Highway. And it's worth mentioning that Hank and Slim is a duo consisting of one of the dudes from Zoviet France, as well as a guy from Nocturnal Emissions to Vanishing Point, MVPs. Eli, what did you think of all that?
1: I loved it. That Zoviet France song was really beautiful and really texturally rich. Our guest thought so too. El Winky.
0: Yeah, really cool. A lot of slide guitar tonight. It's a good time. And there's some more slide guitar coming up. We're going to play a track by... we've been playing them a lot lately. This is from their last album, Camouflure. This is Mouth Canyon by Gaster Del Sol. Stay tuned.

0: Send Me the Pillow That You Dream On. That was the Everly Brothers. You're listening to Vanishing Point on Space 101.1 KMGP LPFM Magnuson Park. Just before that, you guys heard The Serpent and Quicksilver. That was Harold Budd. Preceded by another show favorite, Gaster Del Sol. That was their song Mouth Canyon. And Sage, you said that was the only track on that release, or maybe on any Gaster Del Sol release, where Jim O'Rourke sings.
1: I could be wrong, but to my knowledge, that is the only Gaster Del Sol song with vocals by Mr. O'Rourke, really kind of setting the template for some of the solo albums he would make after they parted ways, kind of a proto Eureka vibe on that one. Great song. And great album. If anyone out there hasn't heard it in full, check out Camouflage by Gaster Del Sol, one of my favorites.
0: Is that 99? Or is it older? It's early 90s.
1: I want to say it's 98.
0: Yeah. Well, we really appreciate you guys listening tonight. Perhaps you've had a sort of eureka moment listening to the show.
1: We can only hope so.
0: Or a kind of, I don't know, emotional or social awakening. We do this every Thursday night at 11 p.m. And if you, I don't know, if you have the appetite for abstract, experimental, ambient music, you can join us here on Space 101.1 KMGP LPFM Magnuson Park. We were regrettably missing our show neighbor tonight, but we hope to see him next week when Brad Tutmark. But again, thank you guys for listening, and you have a great rest of your night. We'll see you next week.
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1: Ladies and gentlemen, right about now, the soulful, funky sounds of the Bar King!
2: 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But we would like to invite each of you to come and go with us, and perhaps you'll see a side of life that you've never seen before.

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So we're gonna give you a chance to get yours before I get mine, all right? Here we go.

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It's a dreary downtown day. But at the end of my 30-foot leash,

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1: This is Tomo Nakayama. 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This is the title track from my last album. It's called Pieces of Sky.

Hi, this is Tom Rasmussen, former city council member of Seattle and volunteer for the AIDS Memorial Pathway Project. And you're listening to Space 101.1, Magnuson Park.

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The 167-hour wait is over. This is Park Life on Space 101.1 FM, and I'm Simon, your host for the next hour. I've got a varied bag of musical treats for you this week, so let's get started. The first track I have for you is Sunshine of Your Love by Cream.

That was Keep It To Yourself from Texas-based Love Spells, taken from their latest album, Love Is The Law. And before that track, and starting this week's show off, it was Cream with Sunshine Of Your Love, which is the second track on their second album, Disraeli Gears, and it was also the second single released from that album. Make of that what you will. Cream's most famous member is probably Eric Clapton, but I'm much more interested in their drummer, Ginger Baker, who was quite the character. There's a 2012 documentary about him called Beware of Mr. Baker, which pulls no punches and shows him in all his glory. Very much recommended. Alright, you're listening to Park Life on Space 101.1 FM, and it's time now for Mirror Revelations. This is Incendia.

Their faces gaunt, their eyes are blurred, their shirts all soaked with sweat. He's riding hard to catch that herd, but he ain't caught 'em yet. 'Cause they've got to ride forever on that range up in the sky. All the horses snorting fire.

Johnny Cash there with Ghost Riders in the Sky, taken from his 1979 album Silver, although the song was written much earlier in 1948 by Stan Jones. And apparently the Western Writers of America have chosen it as the greatest Western song of all time. So there you go. And before Mr. Cash, you heard Mirror Revelations from Mexico. The track was Incendia, taken from their album released earlier this year called Ignea. Coming up next on Park Life here on Space 101.1 FM, it's Maceo and the Max, and this is Cross the Track, We Better Go Back.

You're listening to Park Life here on Space 101.1 FM, and you've just listened to Vampire Weekend and M79, a track taken from their much-lauded debut album, also called Vampire Weekend, released in 2008. And before that, Maceo and the Max, one of the very many nom de plumes of the JBs, James Brown's backing singers. The song was called Cross the Track, We Better Go Back, released in 1974. Coming up next on Park Life, I have a moon duo for you.

All the way from Germany. Cologne, in fact. That was Hallucinogenic Sound Alchemist's Keshavara. The track was called Tableau Vivant, and it's taken from their 2024 album, 3. And before that, and a lot closer to home, from San Francisco, in fact, it was Moon Duo, Lost Heads, taken from their 2019 album, Stars Are the Light. 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

This is Park Life on Space 101.1 FM, and you just heard Seattle-based Black Ferns with a track called Empty Lips, taken from their 2019 album Devices. And before that, Heaven 17, Come Live With Me, the 12-inch version from their 1983 classic, The Luxury Gap. And starting that little runoff, Mary in the Junkyard, Crash Landing, another track from their amazing album Role Model Hermit, just released. Well, we're fast approaching the end of another Park Life, and I've got two tracks for you to play out with. The first is going to be The Doors and LA Woman, taken from their 1971 album of the same name. And finishing us off, King Trigger, River, the 7-inch version from their little-known 1982 album, Screaming. Thanks for listening.

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Please, if you've got the time, listen. It's great stuff.

0: This week on Stardate, Getting Close. A spacecraft that's leaving the solar system is headed in the general direction of another star, and we'll have details. We'll also talk about a star that's headed in the general direction of the sun. 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

crack of the bat, the pop of the glove, the roar of the crowd, the beat of the walk-up song? I'm Brandon Sparks, and on The Walk-Up, we'll take a lineup from baseball history and attempt to create the perfect set of songs for those players. 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